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7: Lows dip down to about 65
8: tonight under partly cloudy skies. South winds 5 to 10 miles an hour. Highs level off around 86. Tomorrow, sunshine mixed with clouds at times. Cloudy skies expected tomorrow night. Lows level off around 63. Highs level off around 74 Friday, with storms likely 74 Saturday. Currently 83.

huge shout out to my guy Taj Gibson for joining us on the show, going into year 18 in the NBA. Second oldest active player in the NBA right now, only behind LeBron James. Getting ready for the second final year with the Memphis Grizzlies. Going to be a big mentor for Cam Boozer. I guess, I'll pull back the curtain here. The second year with the Grizzlies is not guaranteed for Taj Gibson in Memphis. I was searching all the depths of the internet, all the Memphis Grizzlies like fan pages. I guess there is a date and time that the Grizzlies would have to make a decision on this second year of his contract. Again, it was not guaranteed when they signed him back in February, but I'm hoping that when it comes time to open up training camp for all the NBA teams in what, about a month from now, just over a month and a half, that Taj Gibson is indeed, without a doubt, a member of that Grizzlies roster, because that'll be fun to watch him mentor Cam Boozer. You mentioned it's kind of a full circle moment for him. And I mean, he's just one of the most likable guys in the NBA. A leader, gritty player, always brought energy, always brought great leadership. It gives his all every time he's on the floor, no matter what team he's playing for. I mean, you see guys in the NBA and they hit their prime, and then by 33, 34, 35, they're out of the league. They have to retire, or they go play overseas for a couple of years just to make some last money. Taj Gibson is 41, has never been an elite scorer, and is still finding opportunities in the NBA. So that is awesome, man. I will always have a soft spot in my heart for Taj Gibson, even if I wasn't a Knicks fan. But the fact that he played some pivotal roles for those Knicks teams on the up and up when it was Tom Thibodeau, after the Knicks finally were able to get back into the postseason and they had the run for the second round, got knocked out by the Heat, got knocked out by the Pacers. Taj Gibson was on those teams, came back to the Knicks in 2024, 2 years ago, and they once again got knocked out by the Pistons. So that's OG. And like you said, growing up a Knicks fan, growing up in New York City, a Brooklyn native, being a Knicks fan, being able to then play for the Knicks, man, that's special. So pardon me for geeking out over being able to chat with Taj Gibson. But again, phone number to join the show, 310-840-4910. Also, as a Giants fan, you'll have to pardon me for injecting my fandom into this conversation. But either way, it is a big storyline here in the NFL. And the health of Malik Nabers going into training camp was going to be a big talking point. And over the last couple of weeks, a lot of pessimism by yours truly and a lot of Giants fans over Malik Nabers saying that he kind of really hasn't done much. He's not running much. And you know, there's a big question mark about whether or not he would be on the PUP list, on the PUP list going into training camp. Had to have that cleanup procedure done after he tore his ACL back in week four last year. Well, not only did Malik Nabers attend practice in training camp today, but he looked good. He looked good in his first practice since knee injury. So he wasn't on the field with the offense during team drills, but Malik Nabers did take part in the individual portion of the full team practice today. And John Harbaugh said Nabers looked good. And even though it'll be a little while before he partakes in a full practice, the fact that he was out there, saw him catching some passes, that knee looks good to me, man. He's got some spring. He looks like the Malik Nabers that terrorized defenses in his rookie season. And I'm back in. I was hesitant to be in. I said earlier this offseason, I think the Giants are a playoff team. I think the Giants are going to win 10 games. And then there was the troubling news about Malik Nabers. And I thought, wow, I just can't imagine if he doesn't start week one, or he's on a pitch count, if he's on a snap count for week one, week two, first few weeks of the season, they're going to ease him back in. That doesn't make me feel great. I know there's still some ways to go. Again, he didn't take part in the full
offense team drill portion of practice, but he was out there for the individual stuff, and I saw some clips. He looked good to me. So my expectation is that in another 5-6 weeks from now, when the Giants are suiting up to play the Cowboys on Sunday Night Football to start the season, Malik Nabers will not only be out there, he will be out there in full capacity, and I'm back all in on the Giants making the playoffs. I'm in. Giants to make the playoffs with our friends at BetMGM, by the way, plus 265. Giants to miss the playoffs is more than minus 300. Like, there is not high expectations for this team. Their win total is 7.5. They are expected to be a below 500 team. I think the Giants are making the playoffs. If Nabers is healthy, you saw what he was able to do his rookie season. Cam Scadaboo's healthy. I mean, my God, cool it on the backflips, please, but his ankle's good. His ankle's 100%. The Giants adding Isaiah Likely was the biggest acquisition of the offseason for them, because not only is that a red zone threat that gives Jackson Dart another option to look out for in the end zone, but Isaiah Likely is an underrated run blocker as well. That helps out an offensive line that was average. They were average last year. They were finally healthy, but they have since. And again, I wanted Caleb Downs, but I'll be the first to say, damn it, I'm glad the Giants got Francis Maui-Noah and put him at right guard if he looks like he did at Miami. And you got 3-4 horses on that offensive line, not to mention all the improvements that the Giants have made at defense in the offseason, bringing in Tremaine Edmonds from the Chicago Bears, drafting Arvell Reese, the other draft pick. Again, I wanted Caleb Downs, but Tremaine Edmonds, still in the prime of his career at 28 years old. The guy has had 100-plus tackles every single season of his NFL career. A guy that's been as durable as they come from his time with the Buffalo Bills and now the Chicago Bears. The Giants haven't had good linebacker play in years, middle linebacker play. And now they've got Tremaine Edmonds, who's a pro's pro, and they've got Arvell Reese, 20-year-old physical specimen in Arvell Reese. I can't wait. Look, the one thing is, how is this pass rush going to live up to the hype? Because it didn't live up to the hype last year. Outside of Brian Burns.

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1: Guys, I'm not asking for both of them, but if one of them, either Abdul Carter or Kayvon Thibodeau, can have a big year. And you know Brian Burns is going to be getting double-teamed and chipped, and teams are going to spend all their focus on him. This Giants pass rush is going to take them over the top. That, Jackson Dart playing like he did last year, need to learn how to slide, need to learn how to avoid so many costly hits, need to stay out of the blue medical tent. It's a legit concern that I don't blame anybody for having. But you saw the talent that Jackson Dart has. Like, the talent that is oozing off this team. You have a 23-year-old franchise quarterback that I feel like not enough people realize accounted for 24 touchdowns and only 7 turnovers last year. 24 touchdowns and only 7 turnovers. And not just a guy that had to do it all with his legs. Jackson Dart in 14 games, which, again, half of those felt like they were cut short because of the injuries, and he played in week 2 and week 3 against Dallas and Kansas City in mop-up duty. Jackson Dart only made 12 starts, and again, he spent like 3 or 4 of those games time in the medical tent. So in 12 starts, he threw for over 2,200 yards. A 24-year-old running back in Cam Scadaboo, who was just tearing defenses apart until that gruesome injury. Cam Scadaboo starting with week 3 in Kansas City and going through week 7 in Denver, a 5-game sample size. Cam Scadaboo averaged. I had the number here. Hold on. Averaged 70 rushing yards and 33 receiving yards. Against the Chiefs, Chargers, Saints, Eagles, and Broncos defenses. Let me say that again. A 5-game sample against the Chiefs, Chargers, Saints, okay, but then the Eagles and the Broncos. Cam Scadaboo, a rookie, wasn't even really the starting running back. He was averaging 100 yards from scrimmage in those games and had 5 touchdowns. That is how special this Giants offense could be this year. And now seeing Malik Nabers, just a small clip, just the fact that he was out there partaking in drills, catching footballs, looking good, not looking limited. The fact that Malik Nabers looks healthy, oh boy. Oh, boy. The Giants are going to be a problem this year. You mark my words. It's not just fandom. The Giants are going to be a problem. They're going to be a big, big problem for a lot of teams. They're going to be in the playoffs. 310-840-4910 is the number to join the show. That's 310-840-4910. All right, so we talked hoops with the great Taj Gibson. We pivoted. We talked some football. Malik Nabers looks healthy. We're going to pivot, talk some baseball when we come back. Will we get the blockbuster trade that everybody is wondering whether or not we're going to get? Is it going to happen in the next couple of days here? What an unceremonious way it might have ended in the Motor City, if it is indeed the last start for one Tarik Skubal in a Tigers uniform. We'll talk about that when we come back. 310-840-4910 is the number to join the show. I'm Pat Boyle. This is BetMGM Tonight here on Westwood One Sports.
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15: And now with the weather, here's meteorologist Stormy O'Day.
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22: Yuck. But earlier today, Wednesday, matinee, getaway day for a lot of teams, as is normally the case. End of a three-game series. Play a day game so you can hit the road, Jack, get on to your next destination. That was the case for the Detroit Tigers and the Baltimore Orioles. But it was a special occasion. Hopefully for Tigers fans, it wasn't a special occasion. But boy, they did. They made sure they left no stone unturned. Tarek Skubal. Best pitcher in the game right now, the two-time reigning AL Cy Young Award winner. Hopefully you know by now he has been embroiled in trade rumors all season, since before the season began, when he and the Tigers could not come to an agreement on a contract extension. He had a record-setting arbitration that paid him $32 million. This year, after the Tigers filed at $19 million. It was the largest gap in MLB arbitration history. It smashed David Price's previous pitcher arbitration record, which was just under $20 million, and it even broke Juan Soto's overall arbitration-eligible salary record of $31 million. Look, the Tigers front office and Tigers ownership, they've put themselves in this situation. You had years to get this done. And they couldn't come to an agreement. They didn't want to pay Tarek Skubal what he's worth, which is $450 million. And so this was always going to happen. We were always going to get to this particular week, trade deadline week, with the trade deadline coming up on Monday. And I always thought this year was unique because we're staring down the barrel of a potential lockout next season. The CBA, the collective bargaining agreement, expiring. You know by now, every Major League Baseball owner wants a salary cap. The players and the Players Association want no part of that. And if they can't come to an agreement on a potential salary cap and a salary floor, which I think would ultimately be the agreement that gets us playing baseball next year and hopefully not in June after missing 50, 60 games of the schedule, playing baseball in April. But because of that, I always thought, well, maybe the Tigers won't trade Tarek Skubal no matter what position they're in because, yeah, he might be a free agent at the end of the season. Maybe deep down he's fed up with Detroit. He knows they don't want to pay him a big contract. He knows he can get $500 million and half of it in deferred money from the Dodgers, or the Yankees would probably make an offer, or the Mets would probably make an offer this offseason. The Mets will definitely make an offer this offseason because Steve Cohen, he's just going to throw every dollar that he's got in his savings account at Tarek Skubal after the disaster they've become. I don't care what they – oh, let David Stearns, the boy genius, work. Find the gems in, enough. Nonsense. David Stearns, please get lost. That's what Steve Cohen should be saying. So again, maybe Tarek Skubal, maybe the Tigers never really had a chance, even if there's a salary cap this offseason, because maybe Tarek Skubal, again, deep down, I'm done. You guys could have paid me. You don't want to pay me. And you came in with some cheapo offer in arbitration. So that's it. I'm leaving, no matter what the circumstances are in the offseason. But if there is a salary cap implemented and there becomes a quickly solidified market for top-of-the-line starting pitchers, Tarek Skubal sets that market. But he can't get $400 million. He can't get $500 million. I mean, unless you want to spread it out over 12, 13 years, which those days, I think, of those contracts are long gone in baseball. So we're looking at even the best starting pitchers in the game making what? If there is a $275 million salary cap or $300 million salary cap and you got a 26-man roster, you know, walk with me here. Salary cap in the NFL this year is $301 million. Dak Prescott makes $60 million a year. That's 20%. And that's quarterback. We know how much starting pitchers have kind of been devalued by front offices across baseball here. But even if Tarek Skubal gets 20%, which I don't think is going to happen, 20% of the salary cap, just like star quarterbacks get nearly 20% of the NFL salary cap, a $300 million salary cap in baseball would mean Tarek Skubal would be getting $60 million a year. And if it's an eight-year contract, there's your $480 million. But again, starting pitchers have been devalued. You don't need starting pitching anymore. You can just use openers. You can use bullpen arms. I think it's more likely that the top end of a starting pitching market, if there's a salary cap in baseball, is paying the top of the top, the Tarek Skubals of baseball, is paying them no more than $45 million a year. So Tarek Skubal, who is 29, going to be 30 this offseason. What's he getting at most? 7 years? 8 years? $45 million a pop times 8 years? And again, I still think that would be like an aggressive offer. Like that would be a big offer. 8 years, $45 million a year. That's $360 million. You catch my drift? Tarek Skubal is going to lose out on at least $100 million in total salary if there is a salary cap. That makes it more feasible for the Tigers to pay him. But maybe it doesn't matter. Maybe they don't want to pay him no matter what. And so today might have been a farewell to Tarek Skubal. And he got a standing ovation multiple times from the crowd. They played earlier this afternoon, as I mentioned. The Tigers led at 1.7-0. Tarek Skubal took a shutout into the seventh inning. Then he gave up a single to Taveras, got pulled from the game, and the Tigers' bullpen continued to implode, melted down. Nobody could get outs. The other inherited runners scored, and the relievers behind Tarek Skubal completely blew the game. The Tigers were up 7-0. Skubal, in what could have been his final start in a Tigers uniform, gets spoiled. The bullpen gives up 9 unanswered runs. Even then, they come back to tie it in the bottom of the 11th, but they lose to the Orioles 10-9 in 12 innings, again in a game that Tarek Skubal took a shutout into the 7th. And so that was unfortunate. But Tarek Skubal said about getting cheered, getting standing ovations. He also got his 1,000th career strikeout in this game, by the way. You want to talk about making it real emotional? Skubal said, quote, "For some reason, strikeout marks hit differently for me. Reaching 200 strikeouts for the first time was a huge milestone for me, and as I was getting close to 1,000, it just felt really cool." He said when asked about the fans giving him the salutes, Skubal said, quote, "I'm just trying to live in the moment. There are a lot of things going on around me that I can't control. When the fans get on their feet like that, it's special. Something I've always appreciated. Hopefully they feel like I've given everything to the team and the city, because I truly have. I'll never forget this for sure." I saw Jeff Passan say today, a lot of folks in the industry think they're resigned to thinking that the Dodgers, of course, are going to trade for and acquire Tarek Skubal. And after what Tarek Skubal said today, I didn't think the Tigers would be dumb enough to trade him. I thought they absolutely should have held on to him. But after today, I'm starting to think he's going to be a freaking Dodger over the weekend. Hot or cold coming up next to kick off the final hour. I'm Pat Boyd.
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0: but I know that returning to New Orleans is not in the cards. As training camp begins, I didn't want my silence to be misinterpreted, and as hard as it is to put into words, I wanted to express my gratitude. So the Swiss Army knife, it no longer has a place with the Saints. And I get it, right? Because at this point, this is Tyler Shuck's team. And, you know, every little time that Taysom Hill comes in there to you know, for a quarterback sweep or a quarterback draw, it takes away from Tyler Shuck, right? I mean, you wouldn't, and again, not to compare Tyler Shuck to like Tom Brady or Peyton Manning, but you wouldn't do that to Tom Brady or Peyton Manning. You wouldn't have this Swiss Army knife player that can play tight end, but he can also play quarterback. He can throw you the occasional pass, and he can run for you. Now, I'm trying to think here off the top of my head. Did Taysom Hill, how many passes did he even actually throw last year? Because I know for the most part, you know, they used him just to run the football, and they used him as a tight end. So I don't even know if he was, you know, maybe that's a lame reasoning that I even gave out there, that they don't want to take away from Tyler Shuck. But I don't know. I feel like Taysom Hill, if I had him on my team, I'd find ways to use him. And the Saints are telling us that they have no reasons and no ways to use him. Maybe when I think of Taysom Hill, I do think of all the great moments. I do think of all, you know, the highlight reel montage of Taysom Hill is playing in my head. You know, this is a guy that scored, but he had 6 touchdowns in 2024. He did score a rushing touchdown last year. He had 52 carries for 114 yards. 6 touchdowns in 2024, 6 touchdowns in 2023, 9 touchdowns in 2022, right? So, I mean, he was an impactful player, whether he was playing, you know, again, that you know, wildcat kind of offense that they would throw him in there and run just to keep teams honest, or if they used him as just a traditional tight end, or if they used him as like a fullback that they could also hand the ball off to. I always felt like when Taysom Hill had the ball, something exciting was going to happen. So, I don't know. The Saints couldn't bring him back on a minimum contract. I hope. Hell, I'll take the Giants. But Taysom Hill and Cam Scadaboo in the same backfield. Give it to me. The Giants did sign Patrick Ricard, so they kind of have no use for Taysom Hill. But I do hope he lands somewhere, because that guy is awesome. Taysom Hill is freaking awesome. I love watching him play football. He ain't going to play football for the Saints this year, so we'll see if he finds a landing spot, or if he's got to call it a career. 310-840-4910. We will finish up with your phone calls when we come back. We've got some folks on hold, so stay there. We will get some phone calls in here before we say goodbye. And also, are the Bills uniforms terrible, or are we just overreacting? New unis for the Buffalo Bills. We'll explain when we come back. I'm Pat Boyle. This is BetMGM Tonight right here on Westwood One Sports.
1: The NBA has reshaped in one summer. LeBron and Jaylen Brown are in Philly. Giannis is headed to Miami. Paul George is a Celtic. And that's just the Eastern Conference. Who will challenge the Knicks for the NBA crown? Westwood One Sports.
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16: And now with the weather, here's meteorologist Stormy O'Day.
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25: Like, just do your research on this guy. That's all I'm saying. Anybody who can hear my voice who's an Atlanta Falcon fan, do the research on this guy, and you're going to see what bum you inherited. That's all I wanted to say.
26: Oh, geez, Lamar, appreciate the call. That is a scathing review, to say the least, on Tua Tagovailoa. Yeah, look, I mean, Johnny in Atlanta is off his rocker, thinking that he is going to win, and I'm pretty sure I heard him correctly, offensive player of the year, even if he meant comeback player of the year. The fact that he thinks Tua is going to win that over Patrick Mahomes is blasphemous. So there you go. You got it from a Dolphins fan straight, what you can expect with Tua. Look, and I'm all for second chances, because I'm sure people would have had some choice words to say about Sam Darnold a couple of years ago. Some people would have had some choice words to say about Geno Smith when he went to the Seahawks. This is a guy that got punched in the face by a teammate with the Jets, and then Geno Smith had a nice couple of years with the Seattle Seahawks. So second chances, sometimes they bring the best out in folks, but I tend to agree. I don't think Tua has much to offer for this Falcons team. 310-840-4910. All right, if you're watching the show live on YouTube, Twitter, or Twitch, we're going to show you the new Bills uniforms that are they're calling their Nickel City Unis. And if you are not watching and you're just listening to the show, traditional radio or on the Odyssey app or on the Westwood One Sports app, I'll try to paint the picture for you. So for those of you that know what the Detroit Lions all gray uniforms look like that they've been wearing for a couple of years, I'm not the biggest fan of those, but like, these new Bills uniforms make those all gray Lions ones with the blue helmet look like the best unis ever. These are just flat out ugly. They are just like charcoal gray. They're not that dark, but they're essentially that same color as those Lions all gray unis. It is an ugly gray from head to toe. Well, not from head to toe, but the top, the jersey top and the pants are all gray. The numbers are just a solid blue, and there's a little Bills logo on the in between the chest and the shoulder. And then the helmets, it's not even the Bills logo. It's like the stripe. It's that red Bill stripe that you normally see underneath the Bill, or whatever you would call the Bills logo. It's, what is the Bills logo, by the way? Bill's logo is the Royal. Yeah, it's the Charging Buffalo. I'm saying the Bill. The Buffalo is what I meant. And, you know, it's the Bill. Like, their normal logo is the Charging Buffalo. And the red slanting stripes streaming from its horn. This new helmet is just, again, it's solid blue that doesn't even, it's like an offshoot of the Bill's blue. And it's just got that stripe starting from like the back of the helmet, and it only goes like halfway to the side. It's terrible. They are completely ugly. And Josh Allen told people to stop hating. No, we are not going to stop hating. They are god-awful uniforms. Why? You're going to choose those to roll out in your new season with the new stadium? I mean, my God, what a terrible uniform decision. Terrible. All right, we got like 20 seconds. Let's get to Chance and Bama real quick. 310-840-4910. Chance, you got like literally 20 seconds, bro. Give me one sentence on the Bills unis. Go ahead.
27: Man, I appreciate it. One sentence on them. They're ugly. And the one thing that makes me the maddest is that they're doing this whole blue collar crap. We just built a new stadium where we're going to have to pay thousands and thousands of dollars. Talk about bad timing. Tickets are skyrocketed, and we're talking about blue collar. What a joke. The uniforms are a joke. Hideous. Appreciate you.
26: Yeah, thanks, Chance. Yeah, there you go. Now, look, I mean, I'm Buffalo Bills fans. They are the best. But, yeah, that new stadium, somebody's got to pay for it. Somebody's got to pay for it. At least you don't have to shovel the snow out of the stadium anymore. Fun show. Thanks to my VP, Michael Montgomery. Monty, thanks to Zach Kroll. Thanks to Chloe Pratt, Max Sheedy. Co-host Brad Evans. I'm Pat Boyle. Thanks to Lee in Westwood One Studios. We'll see you tomorrow.
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33: 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It appears by its own numbers, the U.S. government seems insolvent. 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
2: 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You had Tyreek Hill, you had Mark Andrews, and you had Tony Pollard. 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
7: Darren Collison joining us. I saw a report that the Sixers want to have him on the ball, playing the point, facilitating, and letting the other scorers get theirs. What do you think of that idea?
8: At this age, he's a really good game manager. So if he's playing the point, he can give the guys that need the ball, right? Tyrese Maxey is a guy that needs the ball in his hands, and he can put him in the right spots for him to go downhill and score. Joel Embiid, like, he's a guy that works in the mid-post area, in the low-post area. So when they need a bucket, LeBron's IQ can just say, hey, look, we need to drop it down low to get an easy basket. You know, Jaylen Brown is another weapon he can have as far as scoring wise. Yeah, he has a lot of different weapons if he plays a point. When I'm saying he doesn't need to do a lot, even if he's playing point, he doesn't have to score 30 to 40 points for this team to win. But the biggest thing is that he has other guys that are going to be able to play with him and that he could just take a step back and allow them to be successful.
9: I'm Jim Rome.
10: The U.S. Treasury quietly released its official financial report for 2025. It appears by its own numbers, the U.S. government seems insolvent. It's reported that the Treasury shows about $6 trillion in assets and over $47 trillion in liabilities. Add it all up, and it looks like the U.S. owes more than $130 trillion it doesn't have. 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
6: WKTY weather for western Wisconsin and southeastern Minnesota.
12: Lowest level off around 64 overnight under mainly clear skies. South winds around 5 miles an hour. Sunshine mixed with clouds at times Thursday. High temperatures reach up to 86. Lowest level off around 64 Thursday night. Cloudy skies expected. Mid-70s Friday with rain showers likely. Low 80s Saturday. Right now, 72.

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7: Too hot to trout fish. 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It's more comfortable for the angler, but the trout too. Sunny summer days will warm the stream water. If it gets too warm, the trout becomes sluggish, shut down, and not bite. Also, the amount of dissolved oxygen in the water decreases when the water is warmer, which makes it more difficult to impossible for a caught trout to recover when released. If the water temperatures are in the mid to upper 60s, simply don't fish. It can be lethal to trout. Always carry a stream thermometer with you to check before you start. 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

0: as he's dealing with a back strain. The Falcons are in such a god-awful spot right now. And when you consider their supporting cast of Drake London, all-pro Kyle Pitts, and the best running back in the land, Bijan Robinson, this team, all it needs is a healthy quarterback with a pulse. That's it. And they'll make some noise because it's a good supporting cast. It's a good offensive line. It's an ascending defense. This is what we feared all offseason when they decided to go with two left-handed guys. If they both get hurt, you're telling me there's a third left-handed quarterback out there? Hell no. Of course not. So now if you're the Atlanta Falcons, whenever Tua or Penix does come back, it's almost like you're flipping your playbook. It's crazy, man. We'll see what happens with the Atlanta Falcons coming up in 2026. Put Michael Penix on the show for at least another month. All right, Denton Day going to put the show to bed for us, as he always does. D-Day, what you got for us, man?
1: We're talking rappers and cannonballs to close the show next.
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9: I would be more obsessed over NIL if Luke Fickell was achieving Greg Gard levels of success. Strong identity, they know what kind of basketball they want to play. They just don't have the money to keep Chucky Hepburn. The money's not the reason that Wisconsin just got clapped in Iowa City. These coaches don't have a friggin' clue. Mike Tressel and Luke Fickell, they got pounded for 320 yards by a team that doesn't throw. They're like, man, we got to sell more varsity. Like, that is so far off of my radar right now. Can you stop the run in Iowa City? Can you at least pretend to stop the run in Iowa City? Maybe then we could talk about, you know, varsity collective reps. I just don't have the stomach for it. That's a coaching thing. That's a football people thing. When all that improves and I'm not holding my breath, then we can talk about the money and the finances and the off the field stuff, which I also don't know is that good right now for Wisconsin.
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0: things up on an eventful Westwood One sports night. Lynell Willingham in the chair with you once again. Going to be out of the chair for a couple of days. I won't be back with you until the weekend. Next time you'll hear from me, I'll be live out at Pittsburgh Steelers practice in Latrobe, Pennsylvania for Back Together Weekend in the National Football League. Another stop on our Westwood One Sports Night training camp tour. We end the show, though, the same way each and every night here on Westwood One Sports Night. Oliver Popular, I request that you play the tunes that make the folks become drowsy.
1: Thankfully, we've already hit that drowsy spot.
0: I've been drowsy
1: at this point in the show. TSA is a tough thing for everybody. If you're a traveler going through the airport, trying to get your stuff through, it can be a little bit of a hassle. Took a crazy turn for Juvenile, R&B singer / rapper. He got caught in TSA. I don't think he's arrested for this because it's not really a crime. It's just more of a weird thing to find in the bag. But he got pulled at TSA because he was carrying cannonballs.
0: Can I ask this really stupid question?
1: Sure.
0: I thought a cannonball was like when you do when you dive off the diving board and you go, cannonball! Splash! I didn't know it was a real thing.
1: Well, yeah, that's... Yeah, the cannonball that you do off of the dive board is based off of, like, the cannonball that was on ships hundreds of years ago that when the Revolutionary War was taking place, they were shooting cannonballs at the British. The British were shooting cannonballs at the Americans. The cannonball's it's a big thing. It led to the gun because they used gunpowder to fire the stone balls hundreds of feet away to impact. I mean, a cannonball could really mess you up. You get hit with a cannonball, you're probably not walking away.
0: It sounds awful. I feel so stupid, I'll be honest. And I know that's not the intention of this segment. It's not to make me feel stupid, but like, I swear I thought. Because you like get into a ball and like you're...
1: Yeah. That's cannon, what it's based off of.
0: The cannon part, I just went over my
1: and
0: head.
1: And it, you know, it makes in the pool, it makes a big splash. And if you get hit with it, your body is splashed. So,
0: which is not very good. Not very good. Well, that's awkward.
1: I don't know how he fit them. See, that's the thing, because generally when I think of cannonballs, they're very large, but he was trying to fly with five of them. They are from a Civil War fort in Alabama. He's trying to fly with five of them.
0: So they were like a souvenir, minis? Basically.
1: I think he copped them.
0: But like he copped them to do what? Have them as a souvenir?
1: Yeah, I guess, yeah.
0: Hopefully.
1: Not like so it's a souvenir in the fact that I have them now, and I'm displaying them, not like I bought them in a gift shop.
0: One of my favorite words I used to love to say when I was a kid, when I first learned how to say it, was antique. Is that like antique?
1: These are antiques, that's for sure.
0: Isn't that so strange how I was geeked up over that word? I loved saying antique.
1: Have you ever been antiquing before?
0: I have. I've been to the Bargain Box, Viewers Mill Road. In Maryland, it's like Twin Brook, Maryland. The Bargain Box is like I've gone thrifting with my grandma Frances. She loves antique shopping. Shout out to my grandma Frances.
1: Found some crazy things when you go antiquing.
0: Man, you never know what you're gonna find.
1: Literally, not a single time.
0: Life is like a box of chocolates. You never know what you're gonna get. Fun fact: I've only seen that movie once. Wait, dang. So was that a thing where you like hadn't seen that Tom Hanks movie?
1: Forrest Gump. Yeah.
0: The fact that I referred to it as that Tom Hanks
1: the
0: movie.
1: The Tom Hanks movie, yeah.
0: Is amazing. But no. What are you watching right now, D-Day? You finished Unreal?
1: I did finish Unreal. I'm not fully through Quarterback. I don't really care to see the Jaden injury thing. I lived it. Yeah. I don't need to necessarily see it again. I don't know what I'm watching. I'm watching Training Camp tomorrow. I'm getting another 3 hours of sleep, and I'm watching Training Camp.
0: Yeah, we're about to watch our eyelids. Appreciate Oliver Popular keeping us on track as he always does. Thank you to the super producer, Denton Day. We appreciate you on the phones as well. Big shout out to JP Acosta of CBS Sports HQ. 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
7: I would just prefer for this team to play their best or close to their best more often, because I don't think they played nearly their best against Philly. I don't think they played nearly their best against Minnesota. I don't think they played even close to their best against Los Angeles. Yeah, the season is young. Jordan Love missed time with an injury early, and guys have been in and out, but for the most part on offense, they've been relatively healthy. At some point, I want to see this team be a little bit more consistent and play a little bit better week to week, because at some point, you don't get to say, well, the team's really talented and they're really, really good. They just shoot themselves in the foot. Well, no, if you shoot yourself in the foot and you make a lot of mistakes, then you're not that good of a team. You're just a really talented team. I think this team needs to grow up a little bit, needs to mature a little bit, needs to execute at a little higher level, and that's fine. They're still really, really young, and there's a lot of season left.
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15: Flipping for panfish. Hi, I'm Kevin Millard, host of WKTY Outdoors. Since fish can't wear sunglasses, they might want to find a place where the bright summer sun isn't shining on them all the time. They could go deeper and bury themselves in the weeds, which they do, but they could also move under the many docks that line the waters in our area. They could also take advantage of those docks to provide some safety from predators from above, since they're in shallower water. A light spinning or spin casting rig can be used to flip, skip, or shoot your bait, like a slingshot, underneath the dock. Fish will likely hit the lure on the drop, so be ready. If you don't get that hit, keep it lower in the water column on the retrieve. Work the water around the dock too by casting parallel to the dock to see if you can entice a few fish to come out and take a bite. 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
14: WKTY weather for Western Wisconsin and Southeastern Minnesota.
15: Lowest level off around 64
16: overnight,
15: under mainly clear skies,
16: winds out of the southeast
15: around 5 miles an hour. High temperatures reach up to 86
16: Thursday,
15: sunshine mixed with clouds at times. Overcast Thursday night, 64. Rain showers likely
16: Friday,
15: highs around 74.
16: 83,
15: a blend of clouds and sun Saturday, currently 72.

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2: I would be more obsessed over NIL if Luke Fickell was achieving Greg Gard levels of success. Strong identity, they know what kind of basketball they want to play. They just don't have the money to keep Chucky Hepburn. The money's not the reason that Wisconsin just got clapped in Iowa City. These coaches don't have a friggin' clue. Mike Tressel and Luke Fickell, they got pounded for 320 yards by a team that doesn't throw. They're like, man, we got to sell more varsity. Like, that is so far off of my radar right now. Can you stop the run in Iowa City? Can you at least pretend to stop the run in Iowa City? Maybe then we could talk about, you know, varsity collective reps. I just don't have the stomach for it. That's a coaching thing. That's a football people thing. When all that improves and I'm not holding my breath, then we can talk about the money and the finances and the off the field stuff, which I also don't know is that good right now for Wisconsin.
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1: Yeah, Only man in the country that believes in the Browns.
2: I got a feeling about the Browns this year, man. I don't know what it is, man. They did some all right moves to say they're going to. They're trying to show that fans they can take them damn bags off their head. You know, I just got a feeling, man.
1: Corey, but, I appreciate you as always, brother. You too. Doubling down on what Corey said, because I know I'm going to praise the Browns any chance I get. When you revamp your offensive line the way that they did, when you steal Elgton Jenkins away from the Packers the way that they did, sorry, Oliver, you're going to be a better football team. I think they've got a real offensive line. They got real guys at the skill position spot. I am geeked up and excited for what they could be coming up in 2026. We'll get back into the National Football League coming up in 21 minutes when our pal J.P. Acosta of CBS Sports HQ and CBSSports.com joins the program. When we come back, a couple of days away from the Major League Baseball trade deadline, Jeff Passan, ESPN insider, shooting his shot, making a massive prediction ahead of the third's deadline. We'll tell you what that prediction is. Let you hear from Jeff Passan next.
3: The NBA has reshaped in one summer. LeBron and Jaylen Brown are in Philly. Giannis is headed to Miami. Paul George is a Celtic. And that's just the Eastern Conference. Who will challenge the Knicks for the NBA crown? Westwood One Sports.
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8: 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You had Tyreek Hill, you had Mark Andrews, and you had Tony Pollard. 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It's, I'm going to do something. 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
4: WKTY weather for western Wisconsin and southeastern Minnesota.
5: Lows level off around 64 overnight under mainly clear skies. Winds out of the southeast around 5 miles an hour. High temperatures reach up to 86 Thursday. Sunshine mixed with clouds at times. Overcast Thursday night, 64. Rain showers likely Friday. Highs around 74. 83, a blend of clouds and sun Saturday. Currently 70.

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3: I would just prefer for this team to play their best or close to their best more often, because I don't think they played nearly their best against Philly. I don't think they played nearly their best against Minnesota. I don't think they played even close to their best against Los Angeles. Yeah, the season is young. Jordan Love missed time with an injury early, and guys have been in and out, but for the most part on offense, they've been relatively healthy. At some point, I want to see this team be a little bit more consistent and play a little bit better week to week, because at some point, you don't get to say, well, the team's really talented and they're really, really good. They just shoot themselves in the foot. Well, no, if you shoot yourself in the foot and you make a lot of mistakes, then you're not that good of a team. You're just a really talented team. I think this team needs to grow up a little bit, needs to mature a little bit, needs to execute at a little higher level, and that's fine. They're still really, really young, and there's a lot of season left.
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9: 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Hi, I'm Kevin Millard, host of WKTY Outdoors. Since fish can't wear sunglasses, they might want to find a place where the bright summer sun isn't shining on them all the time. They could go deeper and bury themselves in the weeds, which they do, but they could also move under the many docks that line the waters in our area. They could also take advantage of those docks to provide some safety from predators from above, since they're in shallower water. A light spinning or spin casting rig can be used to flip, skip, or shoot your bait, like a slingshot, underneath the dock. Fish will likely hit the lure on the drop, so be ready. If you don't get that hit, keep it lower in the water column on the retrieve. Work the water around the dock too by casting parallel to the dock to see if you can entice a few fish to come out and take a bite. For more outdoor news and tips, listen to WKTY Outdoors every Saturday morning at 8 on WKTY, 96.7 FM, 580 AM.
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10: 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Hi, I'm Kevin Millard, host of WKTY Outdoors. Since fish can't wear sunglasses, they might want to find a place where the bright summer sun isn't shining on them all the time. They could go deeper and bury themselves in the weeds, which they do, but they could also move under the many docks that line the waters in our area. They could also take advantage of those docks to provide some safety from predators from above, since they're in shallower water. A light spinning or spin casting rig can be used to flip, skip, or shoot your bait, like a slingshot, underneath the dock. Fish will likely hit the lure on the drop, so be ready. If you don't get that hit, keep it lower in the water column on the retrieve. Work the water around the dock too by casting parallel to the dock to see if you can entice a few fish to come out and take a bite. 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
11: WKTY weather for western Wisconsin and southeastern Minnesota.
12: Partly cloudy today with daytime highs approaching 86. Winds out of the south around 5 miles an hour. Cloudy skies tonight, lows level off around 64. Cloudy skies tomorrow, rain showers likely, highs level off around 73. Sunshine mixed with clouds at times Saturday, decreasing clouds by Sunday. Highs in the low 80s, currently 70.

0: things up on an eventful Westwood One sports night. Lynnell Willingham in the chair with you once again. Going to be out of the chair for a couple of days, as I won't be back with you until the weekend. Next time you'll hear from me, I'll be live out at Pittsburgh Steelers practice in Latrobe, Pennsylvania for Back Together Weekend in the National Football League. Another stop on our Westwood One Sports Night training camp tour. We end the show, though, the same way each and every night here on Westwood One Sports Night. Oliver Popular, I request that you play the tunes that make the folks become drowsy.
1: Thankfully, we've already hit that drowsy spot.
0: I've been drowsy
1: at this point
0: all day.
1: In the show. TSA is a tough thing for everybody. If you're a traveler going through the airport, trying to get your stuff through, it can be a little bit of a hassle. Took a crazy turn for Juvenile, R&B singer / rapper. He got caught in TSA. I don't think he was arrested for this because it's not really a crime. It's just more of a weird thing to find in the bag. But he got pulled at TSA because he was carrying cannonballs.
0: Can I ask this really stupid question?
1: Sure.
0: I thought a cannonball was like when you do when you dive off the diving board and you go, cannonball! Splash! I didn't know it was a real thing.
1: Well, yeah, that's... Yeah, the cannonball that you do off of the dive board is based off of, like, the cannonball that was on ships hundreds of years ago that when the Revolutionary War was taking place, they were shooting cannonballs at the British. The British were shooting cannonballs at the Americans. The cannonball's it's a big thing. It led to the gun because they used gunpowder to fire the stone balls hundreds of feet away to impact. I mean, a cannonball could really mess you up. You get hit with a cannonball, you're probably not walking away.
0: It sounds awful. I feel so stupid, I'll be honest. And I know that's not the intention of this segment, it's not to make me feel stupid, but like, I swear I thought. Because you like get into a ball and like you're...
1: Yeah, that's cannon, what it's based off of.
0: The cannon part, I just went over my
1: and
0: head.
1: And you know, it makes in the pool, it makes a big splash, and if you get hit with it, your body is splashed. So,
0: which is not very good. Not very good. Well, that's awkward.
1: I don't know how he fit them. See, that's the thing, because generally when I think of cannonballs, they're very large, but he was trying to fly with five of them. They are from a Civil War fort in Alabama. He's trying to fly with five of them.
0: So they were like a souvenir, minis? Basically.
1: I think he copped them.
0: But like he copped them to do what? Have them as a souvenir?
1: Yeah, I guess, yeah.
0: Hopefully.
1: Not like so it's a souvenir in the fact that I have them now and I'm displaying them, not like I bought them in a gift shop.
0: One of my favorite words I used to love to say when I was a kid, when I first learned how to say it, was antique. Is that like antique?
1: These are antiques, that's for sure.
0: Isn't that so strange how I was geeked up over that word? I loved saying antique.
1: Have you ever been antiquing before?
0: I have. I've been to the Bargain Box, Viewers Mill Road. In Maryland, it's like Twin Brook, Maryland. The Bargain Box is like I've gone thrifting with my grandma Frances. She loves antique shopping. Shout out to my grandma Frances.
1: Found some crazy things when you go antiquing.
0: Man, you never know what you're gonna find.
1: Literally, not a single time.
0: Life is like a box of chocolates. You never know what you're gonna get. Fun fact: I've only seen that movie once. Wait, dang. So was that a thing where you like hadn't seen that Tom Hanks movie?
1: Forrest Gump. Yeah.
0: The fact that I referred to it as that Tom Hanks
1: the
0: movie.
1: The Tom Hanks movie, yeah.
0: Is amazing. But no. What are you watching right now, D-Day? You finished Unreal?
1: I did finish Unreal. I'm not fully through Quarterback. I don't really care to see the Jaden injury thing. I lived it. Yeah. I don't need to necessarily see it again. I don't know what I'm watching. I'm watching Training Camp tomorrow. I'm getting another 3 hours of sleep, and I'm watching Training Camp.
0: Yeah, we're about to watch our eyelids. Appreciate Oliver Popular keeping us on track as he always does. Thank you to the super producer, Denton Day. We appreciate you on the phone as well. Big shout out to JP Acosta of CBS Sports HQ. 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Our training camp tour continues tomorrow in Baltimore with the Ravens. 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
12: 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Normally it does. You had Tyreek Hill, you had Mark Andrews, and you had Tony Pollard. 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
13: WKTY weather for western Wisconsin and southeastern Minnesota.
14: Partly cloudy today with daytime highs approaching 86. Winds out of the south around 5 miles an hour. Cloudy skies tonight, lows level off around 64. Cloudy skies tomorrow, rain showers likely, highs level off around 73. Sunshine mixed with clouds at times Saturday, decreasing clouds by Sunday. Highs in the low 80s, currently 68.

A new quarterback for the Cleveland Browns, or a new old quarterback? That is the question. Is it Deshaun Watson or is it Shedeur Sanders? The Westwood One, good morning, Addy. The Westwood One Sports app, alongside Pete Souza, ESPN and NBC Sports, play-by-play, and the Cleveland Browns. It's not just the Atlanta Falcons with Tua Tagovailoa mixed into a quarterback competition with Michael Penix Jr. and both of those guys sitting with ice packs on their knees or head or back or whatever it is on the sideline. It's the Cleveland Browns, where yesterday, Pete, Deshaun Watson, per Daniel Ofusi, was picked off on back-to-back throws, first by Denzel Ward, then by new quarterback, cornerback Damari Mathis. And let me give you some stats here. Where does Cleveland go with their QB? Shedeur Sanders, 16 for 19 so far in training camp. No touchdowns, no interceptions. Deshaun

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14: Cody Allen will be sentenced this fall for fatally shooting another man during a dispute at a North La Crosse bar.
15: Verdict in count one, we, the jury, find Cody Allen guilty of second-degree intentional homicide.
14: The jury took about 2 hours on Wednesday to find Allen guilty in the 2025 death of Justin Betts, who Allen says reacted angrily when he asked a question during an encounter at the Vogue bar. The argument led to a confrontation outdoors where Allen shot at Betts when he believed that Betts was preparing to attack him.
16: And you said he said, let's do this. What did that mean to you?
17: That he was going to fight me or attack.
14: Allen could have been convicted on a first-degree charge. Jurors still ruled the shooting was intentional. He's set for sentencing in October. A Tomah man pleads guilty to a homicide by intoxicated use of a vehicle charge for a 2024 fatal crash in Monroe County. Christopher Cattle pleaded guilty in Monroe County Court to the homicide charge and to injury by intoxicated use of a vehicle. In November of 2024, Cattle was under the influence of drugs when his vehicle crossed the center line of a county road and killed David Wilcox of Tomah and injured a passenger with Wilcox. Testimony from the public on Wednesday about the water rate increase in La Crosse. The City and Public Service Commission met to hear comments on the 65% rise. Tina Erickson, the Water Utilities Finance and Compliance Manager, said people can still comment online through July 31st. Once the commission gives its final order, Erickson said the city will likely begin prorating them in the fall and then fully implement them starting next year. A change of location for Friday's Megadeth concert in La Crosse. With rain and possible thunderstorms forecast, organizers decided to move the show from the Oktoberfest grounds down the street to the La Crosse Center. For anyone with tickets for Megadeth, each type is valid and will be honored at the center. The doors open at 5 p.m. For WIZM, I'm Brad Williams.
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11: For WIZMnews.com, I'm Brad Williams. Guilty on one count of second-degree intentional homicide. That's the verdict at the Cody Allen homicide trial in Lacrosse. The jury reached a verdict Wednesday after about 2 hours. The Allen trial began on Monday. Allen has been found guilty of killing Justin Betts in January of last year outside the Vogue Bar on George Street. Allen said he thought that Justin was related to Noah Betts and said Justin responded angrily. He says he regrets asking Justin the question that led to a fight and eventually the shooting.
12: Because if I didn't ask him that question, we both would be here today.
11: Allen claimed that Justin was ready to fight. Sentencing is scheduled for October. The state's Public Service Commission heard testimony on Wednesday from the Lacrosse community about the proposed increase in their water bills. Tina Erickson, the Water Utility Finance and Compliance Manager, explained to those at the Black River Beach Neighborhood Center about the need for the increase. She said they realize that no one wants to see an increase and that it can be a burden to some in the community. Erickson said that once the commission issues its final order, the city will adjust the rates. The cleanup continues from the powerful tornado that hit the Fox Cities region of Wisconsin on Monday. At least 40 people were treated for injuries, but there haven't been any reported deaths. Authorities say the timing of the tornado, which arrived shortly after midday when most people were awake, might have contributed to that. Everybody was at work, according to Menasha Police Chief Matt Albrecht. The tornado was on the ground for about 20 minutes and left a 12-mile path of destruction. A suspect in a recent hit-and-run case in Lacrosse is pleading not guilty. 22-year-old Alex Grass of West Salem is charged with an injury hit-and-run incident along with intentionally pointing a firearm at someone else. Grass was arrested 2 weeks ago for allegedly pointing a rifle from inside a vehicle at another man. Police say that happened in the Pearl Street area during Riverfest. Another person reportedly was

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2: 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It is gone!
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2: News on WKTY is brought to you by Ace of La Crosse.
3: Guilty on one count of second-degree intentional homicide. That's the verdict at the Cody Allen homicide trial in La Crosse. The jury reached a verdict Wednesday after about 2 hours. The Allen trial began on Monday. Allen has been found guilty of killing Justin Betts in January of last year outside the Vogue Bar on George Street. Allen said he thought that Justin was related to Noah Betts and said Justin responded angrily. He says he regrets asking Justin the question that led to a fight and eventually the shooting.
4: Because if I didn't ask him that question, we both would be here today.
3: Sentencing is scheduled for October. The state's Public Service Commission heard testimony on Wednesday from the La Crosse community about the proposed increase in their water bills. Tina Erickson, the Water Utility Finance and Compliance Manager, explained to those at the Black River Beach Neighborhood Center about the need for the increase. She said they realize that no one wants to see an increase and that it can be a burden to some in the community. A suspect in a recent hit-and-run case in La Crosse is pleading not guilty. 22-year-old Alex Grass of West Salem is charged with an injury hit-and-run incident along with intentionally pointing a firearm at someone else. Grass was arrested 2 weeks ago for allegedly pointing a rifle from inside a vehicle at another man. Police say that happened in the Pearl Street area during Riverfest. That other person reportedly was hit and injured by the vehicle a short time later. Grass was released from jail on bond shortly after the incident and may return to court in November. The search is on for two new judges for Monroe County. Governor Evers' office said that they're looking for applicants to replace Judge Todd Ziegler and Judge Mark Goodman. Ziegler was appointed by the governor to the Court of Appeals in District 4 last week. Goodman is retiring on December 5th. Applicants have until August 17th to turn in the paperwork for the positions. The terms run until July of next year for Ziegler's seat and July 31st of 2028 for Goodman. For WIZM, I'm Brad Williams.
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5: Hell yeah. There's something in the air today. Looking at the text line here at 608-321-1670, the first hour has just been juggernauts on the phone lines, dude. We had Hot Take Thomas. We had Scotty. Then we had Terry, the King of the North. And it was just banger after banger after banger. And we also fit in some good Packers conversation along the way, too. Like training camp, it has begun. Packers already got a long list of people injured.
6: Mm-hmm.
5: But RJ, there were some, Cisse, the new cornerback, he was turning some heads.
6: Yeah.
5: Oh, yeah.
6: Oh, yeah.
5: Oh, yeah. Jordan Love was out there talking a little bit. Little Matt said this is the most excited he's been to coach this team.
7: He says that every year.
5: But this is the most excited. Sky Moore.
6: Do you appreciate the opportunity?
5: Who's Sky Moore?
6: Yeah.
5: Sky Moore said he never really got to play at a big college, and now he feels like he's playing at Ohio State. I've never heard the Green Bay Packers and their facilities described as a college environment like Ohio State.
6: Yeah, I don't get that one.
5: Well, you know, Sky Moore, he's new. He's just trying to fit in, you know?
6: Well, I feel like that would be a downgrade. Well, could be just me.
5: I don't know. Is that... I don't know if that'd be a downgrade to be compared to, you know, he's Sky Moore in his first impressions of Green Bay, quote, "It's like a college type vibe. I never got to play at a big college, but it felt like I got to go to Ohio State or something." Sky Moore. Who's going to be a monster fielding punts, special teams, taking off kickoffs. He's going to Sky Moore. Great name for a wide receiver or a returner. I want more. Sky Moore. All right, 608-321-1670. Let's see here. Matt LaFleur, RJ, the Packers head coach,
8: he was asked a very pertinent question on the season as a whole. And you know, in football, in sports, even in life, sometimes you got to take a step back and realize it's about the journey, not the destination. It's about the friends you make along the way. It's about enjoying the moments day to day, hour by hour, or minute by minute. RJ, give me your minute by minute. I need a little Michael McDonald.
9: Minute by minute.
8: Beautiful. Matt LaFleur was asked about this team and looking forward, looking ahead. Here's the question. Here's the answer.
10: I asked Goody this earlier, too. I know you're not going to say Super Bowl or bust up there or anything like that, but you had a pretty darn good football team at 9-3-1 last year when the injuries hit even harder. From a 30,000-foot view, what kind of team do you think you're starting camp with? I know lots of things have to go your way to get to where you want to go, but yeah. How do you feel about what you
11: I'll be honest with you. I'm not even focused on that. Like, nope. I want to focus on the day-to-day and just push these guys, and they push each other to be the best we can be. And I think that's, like I said, that's a reasonable ask. We got to get reasonable. A little bit better each and every day. But I am confident in the people that we have in the room to field a pretty darn competitive football team.
10: Thank you, guys.
11: Thanks, guys.
8: Matt LaFleur, everyone. RJ. What does Matt LaFleur want? Day by day. He's not even focused. He's not even thinking about what's happening tomorrow, besides maybe his eyebrow appointment. He's thinking day by day, hour by hour, minute by minute. Unless he's got an appointment coming up for his eyebrows to be threaded or the fade of his hair. Very handsome. Okay. Day by day, hour by hour, minute

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1: It was a, what are you talking about? Nothing happened.
2: Wow.
1: What do you mean? It was a record. It was a start of Kings of Leon, 2008 song Sex on Fire. What do you mean, RJ? It was a... Didn't you hear the records? What are you talking about, RJ? Nothing happened. No one said anything. 2008. Hey, the Brewers are going to get schoolable because they got CC Sabathia. 18 years ago! Also, 18 years ago, this song came up. Yeah. Your scoobles on fire, looking right back.

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11: 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Cody Allen will be sentenced this fall for fatally shooting another man during a dispute at a North La Crosse bar.
12: Verdict in count one, we, the jury, find Cody Allen guilty of second-degree intentional homicide. Signed by the foreperson, dated this 29th day.

0: of July 2026.
1: The jury took about 2 hours on Wednesday to find Allen guilty in the 2025 death of Justin Betts, who Allen says reacted angrily when he asked a question during an encounter at the Vogue bar. The argument led to a confrontation outdoors where Allen shot at Betts when he believed that Betts was preparing to attack him.
2: And you said he said, "Let's do this." What did that mean to you?
3: That he was going to fight me or attack. Oh, everything just happened so fastly, I just reacted. I was just super scared for myself and also Zach.
1: Allen referred to his friend Zach Devine, who was with him at the tavern. Allen could have been convicted on a first-degree charge. Jurors still ruled the shooting was intentional. He's set for sentencing in October. A Tomah man pleads guilty to a homicide by intoxicated use of a vehicle charge for a 2024 fatal crash in Monroe County. Christopher Cattle pleaded guilty in Monroe County Court to the homicide charge and to injury by intoxicated use of a vehicle. In November of 2024, Cattle was under the influence of drugs when his vehicle crossed the center line of a county road and killed David Wilcox of Tomah and injured a passenger with Wilcox. Testimony from the public on Wednesday about the water rate increase in La Crosse. The City and Public Service Commission met to hear comments on the 65% rise. Tina Erickson, the Water Utilities Finance and Compliance Manager, said people can still comment online through July 31st. Once the commission gives its final order, Erickson said the city will likely begin prorating them in the fall and then fully implement them starting next year. A change of location for Friday's Megadeth concert in La Crosse. With rain and possible thunderstorms forecast, organizers decided to move the show from the Oktoberfest grounds down the street to the La Crosse Center. For anyone with tickets for Megadeth, each type is valid and will be honored at the center. The doors open at 5 p.m. Governor Tony Evers is looking for two new judges for Monroe County. Last week, the governor appointed Judge Todd Ziegler to the Court of Appeals to replace Judge Chris Taylor. She moved up to the state Supreme Court. The other, Monroe County Judge Mark Goodman, is retiring in December. The new judges that the governor would appoint will fill terms ending July 31st, 2027, and July of 2028. Wisconsin public worker and teachers unions have suffered a legal setback as they seek to regain collective bargaining rights they lost 15 years ago. A state appeals court overturned a ruling that restored the rights unions lost under a 2011 state law. That Republican-backed law is better known as Act 10. I'm Brad Williams.
4: 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WKTY on the Wisco Sports Zone. Get into the game.
5: I don't know who that is.
6: Lil Wayne? Oh, Weezy F Baby?
5: I thought you said Little Wayne.
6: No, Lil.
5: I know Lil Wayne.
6: Lil. I saw Lil Wayne at the Orpheum. He was wearing a Brett Favre jersey.
5: Of course he is.
6: And I don't ever and would never. I'm straight edge. I don't drink. I don't do any drugs. I would never smoke marijuana. But at that concert, I was having a hard time. I was not inhaling, but around me everywhere, RJ, were it was smoke and not from cigarettes.
5: Cigarettes?
6: Cigarettes.
5: Well, some kind of cigarettes.
6: Left-handed cigarettes.
5: Yeah.
6: This is 2008. Again, going back to last segment, talking about how the Brewers are going to trade for Skubal. Why? Because they did it in 2008 with CC. This is the best reasoning. Unbelievable, dude. Let's go. We have News of the Weird coming up. And then at 8 o'clock, incredible stuff here. Sam, Samantha, from the Mallards and Nightmares coming on in. Sam, good morning. How are you?
7: I'm good. How are you?
6: Fantastic. I was doing good, but I'm even better now.
7: You better be.
6: What were you doing in 2008? Probably not much.
7: 2008?
6: Yeah.
7: I think I was in middle school.
6: Did you know that Skubal, who pitches for the Tigers?
7: Okay.
6: The Brewers are going to trade for him, says the national media.
5: Maybe.
6: Maybe. Because, you ready for this?
7: No.
6: Because in the year 2008, they did it with CC Sabathia. It's 18 years ago.
7: That's so crazy.
5: With a different GM.
6: And whole, and like, they whole were they structure. Not been in the playoffs and
5: yeah.
6: Starving for some attention. And yeah. Mm-hmm.
7: Well, that seems weird.
5: Yeah, well, it's a tan.
6: I agree. Speaking of playoffs, though, Mallards.
7: And Nightmare.
6: Nightmare, well, I mean, that's a shoe-in.
7: He does always forget about that.
5: Right?
6: They're so good.
5: It's You need to start wearing more nightmares.
6: You're literally wearing a Mallard shirt. It's in my face.
7: Okay, you know what I have today? 1 o'clock is a Nightmares game, and then at 6:30 there's a Mallards game.
6: Okay,
7: what do you want from me? I only have so many outfits I can wear.
8: All right, we'll take a break. Your news of the weird coming up.
6: I have an Aaron Rodgers jersey if you want one.
7: No, absolutely.
6: It's Super Bowl. It's a Super Bowl worn jersey.
5: There's a stain.
7: Oh, that's kind of cool.
6: I know. Well, no. I wore it as the Packers were in the playoffs, and then in the Super Bowl, I wore it at the bars drinking with. In
7: that's kind of cool. But so it's a Super Bowl. I don't really like Aaron Rodgers.
5: Oh.
7: Hot take. Wow. You're talking. Don't people hate him because he left? Ooh,
5: no.
6: You're talking to the wrong people about Aaron Rodgers hate.
5: Wow.
6: Maybe that'll fly down the hall at some other stations and not here.
5: For a minute there, I thought we were having an
6: I might have to ask you to leave. You might have to leave.
7: No.
6: This is the weird coming up.

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12: All right. Welcome back. RJ. RJ.
13: Yeah, sorry.
12: Fool me once. Shame on you. Fool me twice. Never get fooled again.
13: You're never going to fool me.
12: It's a Bushism.
13: Now watch his drive.
12: Do you think he bet on any of those drives? No, the reason I asked, bring this up. So there's this, the 30 for 30 coming, or it's come on the podcast one on Shohei Ohtani and gambling and his interpreter or former interpreter.
13: Yeah, the fall guy.
12: So, yeah. The interpreter was asked by Trisha Thompson, who did this 30 for 30, if Shohei had ever gambled during their March 2024 interview, and the interpreter said, and I quote, "I can guarantee I put my life on the line. He's never, ever placed any sports bets ever in his life. Ouch. He thinks gambling is terrible.
13: He's abhorrent."
12: That's what the interpreter said about Shohei Ohtani. The interpreter who literally has lied about anything and everything else.
14: Yeah.
12: Now says, hey, believe me, and I quote, "I guarantee," and this is as he's sitting through bars, "I guarantee, and I put my life on the line, he's never placed any sports bets ever in his entire life. He thinks gambling is terrible." Hmm. Do you believe him?
14: No.
12: Do you believe the liar?
14: How do you not
12: Who's know? Lying about literally everything?
14: How do you not notice millions of dollars missing from your bank account?
12: Thank you. I can sniff out a liar real quick. Sam?
15: But.
12: Oh, here we go.
15: Millions of dollars to Shohei Ohtani is probably like if you were missing like $20.
12: No, Sam.
15: Right?
12: No. You got it all wrong.
14: Yeah, but
12: Sam, imagine
14: the amount that was missing is still like, oh, you have half a billion? You'd notice when 50 million of that is gone.
12: Samantha, think of this.
15: Yeah, that's fair.
12: Think of this. You're coming up. You finally get the gigantic contract. It's huge. Would you not? This is what I would do personally. And maybe I'm just built different. Before I went to bed every night, I would log onto my bank account and I would look at it and be like, oh my God, this is incredible. And then I'd sleep so good. And then the next morning I would wake up and be like, was I dreaming about that? And then I'd open my bank account and I'd look and I'm like, oh my God, I wasn't dreaming. It'd be a perpetual cycle every morning and night of me doing that.
15: You think Shohei Ohtani does that?
12: Would you not?
14: No. Clearly,
12: you
14: don't.
12: Would you not go to bed and wake up every morning and look at bank and be like, oh my, this is, whoa, buddy, yeah.
15: But
12: then you'd notice. Millions of dollars being withdrawn.
14: But let's say you're on the payroll of this.
12: Would you not look at your bank account and be like, this is awesome?
14: To then just bet millions of dollars that aren't yours and somehow you're just an interpreter and get access to his bank account?
15: Sam, yeah, that was a little weird.
12: If you guys had Shohei Ohtani in the Northwoods League for the Mallards, what's more financially successful, important for you guys in the Northwoods League? Shohei Ohtani or a random guy who's just translating English to Japanese?
15: No, I get what you're saying, but I'm just saying that, like, if $15 went missing from my bank account. Like, I don't know, $10. Like, what? I don't know. I feel like it wouldn't.
12: Well, to your
15: be
12: point,
15: like the end of the world.
12: I actually have a story about that.
15: A bajillion dollars and having some of it missing, like, hey, it's like missing pennies comparatively.
12: We have to hit
15: right? Like, it's different.
12: Yeah, we haven't hit a break
14: anymore.
15: I guess
12: we'll do this after the break, and then Mallards, Sam, hanging out, and Nightmares. We'll be right back.
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18: Cody Allen will be sentenced this fall for fatally shooting another man during a dispute at a North La Crosse bar.
19: Verdict in count one, we, the jury, find Cody Allen guilty of second-degree intentional homicide.
18: The jury took about 2 hours on Wednesday to find Allen guilty in the 2025 death of Justin Betts, who Allen says reacted angrily when he asked a question during an encounter at the Vogue bar. The argument led to a confrontation outdoors where Allen shot at Betts when he believed that Betts was preparing to attack him.
20: And you said he said, let's do this. What did that mean to you?
21: That he was going to fight me or attack.
18: Allen could have been convicted on a first-degree charge. Jurors still ruled the shooting was intentional. He's set for sentencing in October. A Tomah man pleads guilty to a homicide by intoxicated use of a vehicle charge for a 2024 fatal crash in Monroe County. Christopher Cattle pleaded guilty in Monroe County Court to the homicide charge and to injury by intoxicated use of a vehicle. In November of 2024, Cattle was under the influence of drugs when his vehicle crossed the center line of a county road and killed David Wilcox of Tomah and injured a passenger with Wilcox. Testimony from the public on Wednesday about the water rate increase in La Crosse. The City and Public Service Commission met to hear comments on the 65% rise. Tina Erickson, the Water Utilities Finance and Compliance Manager, said people can still comment online through July 31st. Once the commission gives its final order, Erickson said the city will likely begin prorating them in the fall and then fully implement them starting next year. A change of location for Friday's Megadeth concert in La Crosse. With rain and possible thunderstorms forecast, organizers decided to move the show from the Oktoberfest grounds down the street to the La Crosse Center. For anyone with tickets for Megadeth, each type is valid and will be honored at the center. The doors open at 5 p.m. For WIZM, I'm Brad Williams.
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12: All right. All right. Get that. I've got you those headphones. That is a gift. You're supposed to wear them.
15: Thank you. You're so nice.
12: Thank you. You're also not too bad yourself, Sam. You're very kind.
15: Oh, thanks.
12: Before we get into the nightmares, the Madison nightmares, who are an extreme juggernaut,
15: mm-hmm.
12: bashing home runs.
15: Oh, my God.
12: Winning
15: yeah.
12: games in the playoffs, ready to win the championship again.
15: Well, don't jinx it.
12: Well, I mean, I called it last year. I called it day one. I'm like, you guys are winning.
15: Yeah.
12: Who's managing now, by the way?
15: She's our assistant coach, she's now our head coach, but she was the assistant coach with Lexi. Your name's Kara.
12: We miss Lexi. Does Lexi get a ring when you guys win it again?
15: I don't know yet. I haven't really thought that far.
12: You know, maybe we can bridge that gap somewhere. Is there any animosity there or no?
15: No. Okay, good. We talk all the time.
12: Good. Tell her I said hello. She was nice.
15: I will let her know.
12: She'll be like, who?
15: Yeah, she'll be like,
12: the guy that helped spurn your championship season last year. Mm-hmm. Remember that pep talk I gave her? Mm-hmm. She's nervous about coaching. And I'm like,
15: she wasn't nervous about coaching. I think she's more nervous to do this than to coach.
12: What do you mean? I'm very welcoming. Mm. All right, before we get into the nightmares, which the cream of the crop, and the mallards. Sam, we were talking a little Shohei Ohtani for News of the Weird, and you brought up something that maybe I didn't quite take into consideration. And then I thought more about it, and it's something that has happened to me. Okay, so Shohei, the interpreter who is now in jail, he said, and I quote, "I guarantee you put my life on the line. He's never placed any sports bets ever in his life. He thinks gambling is terrible." I think he's just the fall guy for Shohei Ohtani, because what's worth more to Major League Baseball? A goose that lays golden eggs or some dude that knows Japanese and English?
15: Yeah.
12: The goose that lays the golden eggs.
15: Yeah.
12: So they're like, all right, Shohei, you got a problem. You've been a bad boy. We got a solution, though. This guy's going to prison for you. You just have to give him some money when he comes out. I think that's what happened.
15: Sure.
12: But you had said, because I gave the analogy, if I had that contract, I would go to bed looking at my bank statement, and I would wake up looking at my bank statement. I'd probably check it periodically throughout the day. Yeah. It would make me feel good.
15: Yeah.
12: And you said what? About
15: that,
12: the money missing.
15: That would you, if you had like $10 missing from your bank account, would you know? Because the equivalent of what $10 is to us is whatever the amount, what is it, 50 million or whatever?
12: Yeah.
15: Shohei?
12: So
15: I don't know.
12: It's like 80 million.
15: Whatever.
12: I mean, he doesn't get it all at once though, you know.
15: So, okay, yeah, that, well, then I feel like that goes against what I'm saying, then. If he doesn't get it all at once, then he gets it in increments. I don't know. I mean, whatever.
12: Oh, the total value is $700
15: million.
12: $700 million?
15: It's and 50 million of that?
12: It's 10-year, $700 million contract with the Dodgers alone. So
15: that doesn't even include, like, his endorsements.
12: Correct.
15: Like, that's the thing, is, like, he's got to have over $1 billion. Somewhere.
12: Well, I mean, probably not. You know, the cash flow is probably not. There's probably, you got investments.
15: Totally,
12: you got deferred. 100%. They got deferred payments.
15: That's even easier for someone to take $50 million.
12: But
15: I
12: will say this:
15: you take a little from one account, you take a little from another account, and then it really is genuinely like pennies.
12: It sounds like you know a lot about embezzlement here.
15: No, I'm just.
12: No, but I was thinking about this, Sam. You're kind of right, though.
15: Thanks. Wow.
12: Because
15: I didn't think I'd get you there.
12: Well, you know, can I share a story?
15: Mm-hmm.
12: There's a place called Cooper's Hawk.
15: Yeah.
12: In Middleton.
15: Yeah.
12: I went there.
15: Mm-hmm.
12: Did a little wine tasting.
15: Mm-hmm.
12: My wife and I had a really good time. And then at the end of this wine tasting, I got a little tuned up, you know, I'm feeling pretty good. Actually, you end up drinking a lot of wine.
15: Yeah.
12: And the, what would that be called? The what is she?
15: Like a sommelier?
12: Yeah, but not kind of, but not
15: a waitress.
12: The wannabe A. Okay. No, she's not a waitress. Not a waitress.
15: I don't know what you're trying to get at here.
12: The sommelier, but you're like, anyways, the semi-A.
15: Okay.
12: Semi-sommelier. She's like, hey, if you sign up for our wine club.
15: Oh, mm-hmm.
12: You don't have to pay for these wine tastings. You get, depending on the level that you have signed up for,
15: I've heard about this.
12: You get one or two or three wine tastings free. You get like, and you get one or two or three bottles of wine each month. And I'm like, keep in mind, I just got done doing a wine tasting.
15: Well, that's how they get.
12: And I was feeling real good.
15: Well, obviously.
12: I always feel good though, but I was feeling extra good. And I'm like, oh, how intriguing.
15: Mm-hmm.
12: And then I'm like, oh, what's it cost? And she goes, well, it doesn't charge you unless you come pick up your wine each month. And I said,
15: interesting.
12: I said, wow. So what you're telling me is this wine tasting would be free if I sign up for this? Then I'm just not even ever going to pick up the wine and never get charged. Mm-hmm. Then I'll just cancel it later.
15: Then there's the fine print.
12: Well, Sam, what happened was either I misheard or she took advantage of a drunken me. Turns out I was getting charged every month despite never picking up the wine. And it was the second tier one, so I think it was $40 a month.
15: Oh, my God.
12: I just charged it to the game, you know? I was on the credit card. I was going under the guise that, you know, I didn't have to pay for it. It was like, mm-hmm. picked it up. So then after about 8 months.
15: 8 months?
12: Hang on.
15: See? This is what I mean.
12: I'm telling you this. I'm giving your story legs here.
15: Yeah.
12: After about 8 months, I finally was looking at my credit card bill because I just pay it.
15: Same. I'm really bad at checking.
12: And so then
15: this exact same thing has happened.
12: So after 8 months, I'm like, what is this? $40 charge to Cooper. I thought it only happened if I went and picked it up.
15: Yeah.
12: And then I kind of forgot about it again. So the after 9 months, Sam.
15: Yeah.
12: I went into Cooper Hawks and they're like, oh yeah, no, that charges you every month. And I'm like, oh, I was under the guys like, oh no, sorry. That's someone told you the wrong. I think they're like, this guy probably was too drunk. So Sam, I came home with 20 bottles of wine.
15: Well,
12: I canceled the account.
15: At least you got your money's worth. But yeah, I mean, like,
12: I was giving away wine. They're like, hey, kids are walking by. I'm like, no, just.
15: Okay, that is exactly how, like, subscriptions get you. Like, I don't know.
12: So maybe this,
15: maybe it was a subscription. It's like Netflix.
12: The Gambler's Anonymous, but yeah. not for a problem, but for
15: yeah. I don't know.
12: We're going to anonymously just take $500,000 out of your account and gamble it for you. All right, anyways. So your story has legs, Sam. I didn't think of it
15: that way. Yeah.
12: I need to tie it in with Cooper Hawks and getting too tuned up.
15: Everyone has subscriptions on their credit card. This literally just happened to me, too. I apparently downloaded some app, like a workout app or whatever. Mm. Don't know why. Probably started a free trial. Put it on my calendar to cancel it after 2 weeks. Didn't do that. Yeah. And I was paying my credit card. And I was like, what's this $30 charge? And it was some app that I forgot to cancel and whatever. And so then I emailed, got it canceled, got a refund. But it was just one of those, like, you know what I mean? It's like $30.
12: Yeah.
15: You never know.
12: I know. It's a bummer. But hey, I know a good way to spend money.
15: At a Mallard's game?
12: Or the nightmares. Where do you want to start?
15: You decide.
12: Let's go, because I was accused of not paying attention to it too much. I would love nothing more to talk about the Madison Nightmares.
15: Oh, you're so kind.
12: Thank you. Hit me with it. What's going on? You got the season's about
15: to end. We only have two more games. Regular season home games.
12: Yeah, playoffs already a shoo-in. We're good.
15: Playoffs a shoo-in. Date set, time set, August 5th, which is a Wednesday. So it's a best of three series. And we'll play game one on the road, which we're TBD on where we go still. But game one on the road, which will be Monday the 3rd.
12: Why are you guys on the road?
15: Because it's best, like, home field advantage, basically. So the way that it is one game on the road and then up to two at home.
12: Okay, gotcha.
15: And so we're on the road for game one. And we don't know where we go, but that's Monday the 3rd. And then we come home on August 5th, which is that Wednesday. It's 6:05. Tickets are available now. They start at $10, and we're trying to pack the house. It's going to be awesome.
12: Hell yeah. Let's see here.
15: But before we get to playoffs, we do have a regular season game today. It's actually at 1 o'clock, so if you're kind of like bored.
12: It's senior day.

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5: For WIZMnews.com, I'm Brad Williams. Guilty on one count of second-degree intentional homicide. That's the verdict at the Cody Allen homicide trial in La Crosse. The jury reached a verdict Wednesday after about 2 hours. The Allen trial began on Monday. Allen has been found guilty of killing Justin Betts in January of last year outside the Vogue Bar on George Street. Allen said he thought that Justin was related to Noah Betts and said Justin responded angrily. He says he regrets asking Justin the question that led to a fight and eventually the shooting.
6: Because if I didn't ask him that question, we both would be here today.
5: Allen claimed that Justin was ready to fight. Sentencing is scheduled for October. The state's Public Service Commission heard testimony on Wednesday from the La Crosse community about the proposed increase in their water bills. Tina Erickson, the Water Utility Finance and Compliance Manager, explained to those at the Black River Beach Neighborhood Center about the need for the increase. She said they realize that no one wants to see an increase and that it can be a burden to some in the community. Erickson said that once the commission issues its final order, the city will adjust the rates. The cleanup continues from the powerful tornado that hit the Fox Cities region of Wisconsin on Monday. At least 40 people were treated for injuries, but there haven't been any reported deaths. Authorities say the timing of the tornado, which arrived shortly after midday when most people were awake, might have contributed to that. Everybody was at work, according to Menasha Police Chief Matt Albrecht. The tornado was on the ground for about 20 minutes and left a 12-mile path of destruction. A suspect in a recent hit-and-run case in La Crosse is pleading not guilty. 22-year-old Alex Grass of West Salem is charged with an injury hit-and-run incident, along with intentionally pointing a firearm at someone else. Grass was arrested 2 weeks ago for allegedly pointing a rifle from inside a vehicle at another man. Police say that happened in the Pearl Street area during Riverfest. Another person reportedly was hit and injured by the vehicle a short time later. Grass was released from jail on bond shortly after the incident and may return to court in November. The search is on for two new judges for Monroe County. Governor Evers' office said that they're looking for applicants to replace Judge Todd Ziegler and Judge Mark Goodman. Ziegler was appointed by the governor to the Court of Appeals in District 4 last week. Goodman is retiring on December 5th. Applicants have until August 17th to turn in the paperwork for the positions. The terms run until July of next year for Ziegler's seat and July 31st of 2028 for Goodman. A judge in Wisconsin has ruled that voters who have already returned their absentee ballots for the state's primary election are not allowed to void those and request a new one. The Dane County Circuit Court judge ruled against Democrats who filed a last-minute lawsuit ahead of the August 11th primary. Three Democratic candidates for governor have dropped out, and one has re-entered the race. I'm Brad Williams.
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0: 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What's up?
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10: I would be more obsessed over NIL if Luke Fickell was achieving Greg Gard levels of success. Strong identity, they know what kind of basketball they want to play. They just don't have the money to keep Chucky Hepburn. The money's not the reason that Wisconsin just got clapped in Iowa City. These coaches don't have a friggin' clue. Mike Tressel and Luke Fickell, they got pounded for 320 yards by a team that doesn't throw. They're like, man, we got to sell more varsity. Like, that is so far off of my radar right now. Can you stop the run in Iowa City? Can you at least pretend to stop the run in Iowa City? Maybe then we could talk about, you know, varsity collective reps. I just don't have the stomach for it. That's a coaching thing. That's a football people thing. When all that improves and I'm not holding my breath, then we can talk about the money and the finances and the off the field stuff, which I also don't know is that good right now for Wisconsin.
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5: Yeah! Now there's a winner!
6: Hi, I'm State Representative Steve Doyle. A recent report said 1 in 10 families have been skipping meals, and 1 in 3 people have canceled a doctor's appointment because they can't afford the cost. This is a message I hear every day. Necessities are unaffordable. Wisconsin has a $2.5 billion surplus. The legislature needs to go back into special session this summer to address the issue of affordability. We can't wait until our next budget to start addressing these concerns. People are having a hard time now, paying for groceries, medical care, child care, gas, and electricity. Look, Democrats have their ideas on how to solve the problem, Republicans have theirs. The two sides can't agree, so nothing has happened. But if we get together and get serious, I think we can solve the problem. We've got $2.5 billion that we can use today to help people make ends meet. This ad was paid for by the Friends of Steve Doyle, because it's time to stop talking. It's time to solve the problem.
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2: Too hot to trout fish. 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The best time during summer is to go either early or late in the day. It's more comfortable for the angler, but the trout too. Sunny summer days will warm the stream water. If it gets too warm, the trout becomes sluggish, shut down, and not bite. Also, the amount of dissolved oxygen in the water decreases when the water is warmer, which makes it more difficult to impossible for a caught trout to recover when released. If the water temperatures are in the mid to upper 60s, simply don't fish. It can be lethal to trout. Always carry a stream thermometer with you to check before you start. 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
3: 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LeBron James and ESPN are closing in on an agreement for a behind-the-scenes documentary series that will be similar to Michael Jordan's The Last Dance. This, according to The Athletic's Andrew Marchand. The documentary is expected to use footage from James's entire career, including some never-before-seen footage. And it's expected LeBron will have a camera crew documenting his time with the 76ers this season. Not surprised at all. And see, now we're going to look at how we're going to start comparing documentaries. Is LeBron going to be out there with tequila and a cigar and a laptop where you get to show him some highlights there? Oh, okay. I'm not surprised. I was told that wherever he went, the last year was going to be probably made into a documentary. Now it turns out that this is going to be full retrospective, look back, open the scrapbook with everything he accomplished. Is it going to be one part longer than Michael Jordan's Last Dance? Oh, man. Okay. But the mothership is going to be in business with LeBron James. Yes, Paulie.
4: When I saw this post, like Marvin said, not surprising at all, but it says it'll be similar to Jordan's Last Dance. The difference is this was expected. I think for years, most of the public didn't know the footage of Jordan in his last season with the Bulls existed.
3: Yeah.
4: Adam Silver got it. It was locked up. Couldn't get Jordan's approval. So we were surprised that this was a possibility. This is not a surprise.
3: Well, I knew there was a film crew around Jordan and the Bulls, but I didn't know that it was going to be a documentary. Adam Silver was with that crew. And I brought this up. Michael Thompson's brother was, I think, the cameraman. And so I would just see this camera crew. I never saw any of their footage, but they would follow. They had unprecedented access, and they were omnipresent. But I just was told it was NBA Entertainment, and I was working with NBA Entertainment doing voiceover stuff, but nobody ever said anything about this is for Michael, and he'll be able to decide if he ever wants to show this. And nobody said that to me. I didn't even think that at the time. It was just everybody wanted a piece of the Bulls. Sure, why not have a camera crew follow them? But I never knew if any of that footage was going to see the light of day. Chad in Salt Lake. Hey, Chad, what do you have for me today?
5: Yeah, so I want to get in on this Aaron Donald. I think he's coming back week 8. So if they're playing well and they're really, really, really in contention like everybody thinks,
3: mm-hmm.
5: He'll be back. He'll come back during the bye week and finish out strong. get all the rest he needs. He'll come in practice for a couple weeks and he'll play. And while we're on the subject of invitations, you guys had a lot of invitations the last little bit. I want to invite you out here to Salt Lake with us. Darius Rucker's coming to town on the 17th to do a concert. It's a Thursday. Rec Tech has a killer grill set up here in Salt Lake. We do meet Friday on Friday, and then Saturday, you guys come and hang out with us at the Utah State-Utah football game. You and the boys, come on out to Salt Lake and let's hang together.
3: Well, I it's attractive. I do like Salt Lake City. I had two daughters that lived there for a while, and they love their football out there. Kind of tough for us to travel during football season, though. Take the whole show there. But thank you, Chad. I appreciate that. Sam in Iowa. Sam, what do you have for me?
6: Hey, Dan. Thanks for calling back. Going back to your first hour, you brought up the Chiefs luxury pick, taking Clyde Helaire. Always a painful for a Chiefs fan, knowing that they could have took any running back yes. available in that draft. And, of course, the obvious one was Jonathan Taylor. But also in that draft was D.K. Dobbins, DeAndre Swift. And also later on, they probably had a better career than Helaire was Cam Akers. So of the top five running backs taken, I think the Chiefs took the fifth best running back.
3: At the time, though, we go, God, the Chiefs did it again. Like the Chiefs, they were like the AFC version of the Eagles. Like, yeah, they just seemed to get the right guy, take a chance, move up in the draft, and then Clyde Edwards-Helaire just didn't live up to the hype there, the billing there. All right, 2 hours in the books, one more to go on this Thursday. Who's in the you're in the confessional.
7: I am.
3: All right, Marvin is going to be in there. 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Todd's here, Marvin's here, Dylan's here, Paulie, yours truly. And, of course, the backroom guys as well. 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
16: Former NFL QB and CBS analyst Tony Romo had himself a day, didn't he? A bad day, with the release of body cam footage of him being arrested for alleged OWI. Look, I am not here to adjudicate anything, although an affidavit says that Romo was pulled over because he allegedly crossed the center line and was weaving, and that he smelled of, quote, intoxicants, and his eyes were bloodshot and glassy, and that he had trouble balancing, and that he refused to submit to the blood test and preliminary breath test. But I am not here to adjudicate anything. Yes, I am. The video of him warming up for the sobriety test like he was at the combine or something. Why are you stretching out to follow a pen with your eyes, dude? Either way, it did not work, as the video shows him bombing that test. Then again, in his defense, listening to him, he really didn't sound that much different to me than he does most Sundays on air. I'm Jim Rome. And remember, you can always follow me on Instagram at Jim Rome.
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0: Last call for phone calls. What we learn, what's in store tomorrow. Inching closer to the trade deadline, Jeff Passan from the Mothership will join us. And Tarek Skubal, probably his last appearance as a Tiger pitcher. He was lights out. Then all of a sudden, the lights went out, and they ended up losing. I think they were up 7-1, and they lost to the Orioles 10-9. Yes, Dylan.
1: Yeah, they were up 7-0 in the seventh inning and blew it for him.
0: Yes, Todd.
2: I was wondering, does Skubal have a screwball? Because that would be very cool. Skubal screwball.
0: Thank you, Todd.
2: Sorry, no.
0: No.
2: There's a drive to left. No, he just gave up a double. Screwball. Skubal, screwball. How do you think you did today? Go ahead. Ask me. I'm going to say B minor.
1: I liked Fjord.
0: That was okay.
2: 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Fjord.

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2: Well, Keyshawn Nixon returned to the practice field for the Packers on day two of training camp. The cornerback missed yesterday with what was reported as a hamstring injury. It meant that Nixon and Carrington Valentine were the top two cornerbacks, moving second-round pick Brandon Cisse down to the number two defense. Still, what the rookies showed in the offseason and early in camp has impressed Coach Matt LaFleur.
3: First of all, the skill set. I think we can all see that. But he's a guy that's hungry. For a young guy, he's a pretty mature kid. But yeah, he loves football. That's the best way to put it. And he's going to get better and better and better the more reps he gets.
2: Guard Aaron Banks was held out to rest today after being limited yesterday. Meanwhile, tight end Tucker Kraft continued to watch from the sideline and rehab his knee injury, though he could be returning soon. He's also in line for a new contract that both sides hope will be done in the near future. Packers back in the field for practice tomorrow before getting a day off on Saturday. Turning to Wisconsin, they will open fall camp a week from today. Among the position battles in camp to watch, going to be backup quarterback behind starter Colton Joseph, will likely play out between transfer Deuce Adams and true freshman Ryan Hopkins.
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2: Well, it's a day off for the Brewers after dropping 2-3 to the Giants. The Crew going to be back in action tomorrow night when they face off against the Angels in Anaheim. Milwaukee's lead in the NL Central stands at 6 on the Cubs. With this Wisconsin Sports Zone Network update, I'm Zach Heilprin.

0: love. So as you enter your seventh training camp, what's the most important thing you want to get out of this next 5 weeks?
1: Yeah, I mean, I think there's always goals you have as a player, and then I think as a team, it's just every day is a new install. Every day is new plays, so it's staying on top of the playbook and being able to go out there, run the plays, you know, okay, this looked good versus this defense, this is where I need to go, and just understanding what you need to do on each play, and then trying to, you know, kind of flush all that and move on to the next day of install and be able to just keep going each day and keep stacking stuff because, you know, once we get all the installs in is when we get to some of the move the ball periods and everything's in really. So it's that's when it gets fun. But I think every day is just a new challenge of trying to just, you know, get on the same page with everybody, make sure the timing's right, make sure we're all communicating the same way and just all seeing stuff the same.
2: Do these receivers come to you with questions, or do you have to get at them like, hey?
1: These guys are great. I think as a receiver, you want to be on the same page with the quarterback. You want to get the ball as much as possible. So anytime there might be, you know, we might be seeing stuff different. You know, we're talking right after the play. Like, hey, this is what I saw right here. This is kind of what I want you to do, vice versa. So we're always talking after the play. It's nice when you get that little break and when the other groups kind of go and go back. We get the iPad right there. We can watch the play unfold and talk about things right there on the field, which is nice. And we get back to the meeting room and talk about it again. But, no, all these guys are hungry. They want to ask questions, make sure we're on the same page, and that's how it's supposed to be.
3: Mike, I know we only got a minute here. I want to ask you one thing, a follow-up. I know there was a question about – Tom Silverstein asked a great question about culture and can you kind of reinvent yourself because you can't go through what you went through last year. And then it was followed up. Jason Wilde had a couple of good follow-up questions regarding that, and Matt never really kind of got into that. He just said, you know, about accountability and clarity regarding your job or your role. Do you notice anything different out of Matt LaFleur? Not to say that he's going to be unbelievably boisterous, but last year he talked about guys not finishing, not following through on drills, not ending them the way they should, and therefore that followed over into the game in which they get beat in second half. Do you notice anything different early on in this camp?
0: No, I don't. I don't, Bill. If anything, I see me more defined. Well, you know, he just got renewed, and his boss in Ed Policy, you know, has been here for 12 years. His boss will say, I was there when we made the decision to hire this guy. And there was 10 other teams that decided to get into the fray and hire new coaches. You know, the Ravens got rid of a John Harbaugh. Well, it was, and now they're going through chaos. And right now, with where this roster's at, why would I want to reboot that? Yeah. So right now, let's just go with this team we've got right now, because we think that we can still get over the hump. We had some key injuries, and that we can still be a different team in December than we have been in the last couple of years. The only problem is they have not won the division since Aaron Rodgers was at quarterback here.
3: Yeah, no doubt. Mike, great stuff as always. Anything breaks, let us know, okay?
0: It's hot and humid here today, pal. We've got a huge crowd, though, again. So talk
3: appreciate
0: to
3: it, bud.
0: Talk to you later.
3: There you go. Mike Clemens joining us for a couple of minutes on the hotline. Always great to talk to Mike and pick his brain and kind of see what's happening up in Green Bay, and Mike's going to be on the scene at training camp all season long and all that kind of good stuff. This portion of the program brought to you by our friends at Buzzard Billy's. They are, by the way, Buzzard Billy's are claiming, hey, our crispy wings, the golden fries, are a perfect combo for the laid-back dining experience. So if you're thinking about wings and you're out on the western portion of the state of Wisconsin, think about our friends at Buzzard Billy's, who also have really, really good wings. I brag all the time about the beer cheese soup and the poutine and everything else that they have, but they've got some fantastic stuff. And then don't forget, upstairs, you're only a stone's throw away and a few stairs away from the Starlight Lounge, that 1950-style cocktail lounge located on the second floor. That's Buzzard Billy's downstairs, Starlight Lounge upstairs in La Crosse, Wisconsin. That is on Pearl Street in La Crosse, Wisconsin. More of the Bill Michaels Show. 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
11: 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Hi, I'm Kevin Millard, host of WKTY Outdoors. Since fish can't wear sunglasses, they might want to find a place where the bright summer sun isn't shining on them all the time. They could go deeper and bury themselves in the weeds, which they do, but they could also move under the many docks that line the waters in our area. They could also take advantage of those docks to provide some safety from predators from above, since they're in shallower water. A light spinning or spin casting rig can be used to flip, skip, or shoot your bait, like a slingshot, underneath the dock. Fish will likely hit the lure on the drop, so be ready. If you don't get that hit, keep it lower in the water column on the retrieve. Work the water around the dock too by casting parallel to the dock to see if you can entice a few fish to come out and take a bite. 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
3: Welcome back. Final segment before we get out of here. Only a few minutes here to go. But it has been great. Kyle and his wife have been fantastic. Brad behind the bar. Everybody we met, Dan and Ken. We met, let's see here. God, there's been so many people. I don't want to miss anybody. There's Devin. There's Luke. His wife, Katie, came over and said hello. Just a terrific couple. Dan and a couple came up from Green Bay. I mean, just everybody that came by. We've had such a great time here. Don't forget, tomorrow we're going to be in Bailey's Harbor. We're going to be at Lake Fire Winery. Lake Fire Winery in Bailey's Harbor during the show tomorrow. So, but today, packing it up, throwing everything in the RV, heading back to the home base to kind of unpack a little bit, and then getting the Harley out. And now I'm going to go ride. I'm going to go ride all the different streets and roads and such and see as much as Door County as I possibly can today, because I don't know what the weather's going to be like tomorrow. So you might see me, if you're in the area, you might see me popping into either a restaurant or a dive bar or something to that extent and just kind of hanging out for a while. But anything else before we get out of here, Grant? We're on Scuba Watch at this point.
13: All quiet on the Scuba front, maybe by 4 o'clock when I go on air. I hope nothing breaks before now and 4 o'clock, because then I would have to change my show around, and I got some things planned. I really like it, so we don't need breaking news between now and 4 o'clock, but it feels like any time it could happen.
3: Yeah. Scuba, the three teams that are the most involved, the Dodgers, the Rays, and the Brewers. I know that there's some other teams looking for pitching, including the Cubs. So we'll see if one of those teams dive into this, but we're expecting the next 24, 48 hours for this to come to fruition. And maybe we're talking about the Brewers and Scoobal tomorrow on the program, but we'll also hear again from all of our usual Friday participants, including Mike Clemens tomorrow, so we're looking forward to that. So thanks again to everybody here at the Door County Fire Company. It's been fantastic, and we certainly appreciate everything here in Sturgeon Bay, and now we're off to Bailey's Harbor tomorrow. But until we talk again 20 hours from now, time for us to get out of here. Have a good one.

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0: Since the All-Star break at 4.39, though they have the 11th easiest remaining strength of schedule in Major League Baseball. Scooble will be an L.A. Dodger. It just seems like that's a low-hanging fruit. It's like a watermelon on a twig. It's going to get plucked. Scooble going to the rich that are just going to get continuously richer. It's disgusting. I hate it. But it's baseball, and it's bound to happen.
1: I agree. And look, I obviously wish it was the New York Yankees, but Brian Cashman is not one to part with top prospects, even for like mid-tier pitchers or in a normal year, the top of the line starting pitchers. I mean, I've seen it happen year after year. So now they're going to give up three major league players plus top prospects. Not going to happen. Not going to happen. The Yankees will say it's baseball and it's a crapshoot. And the rest of the American League ain't that good anyway, so we'll take our chances if we get to the World Series. And maybe the Dodgers, the rest of the entire starting rotation blows up because of injuries, like it has happened with now Ohtani dealing with injuries and Glass now and Blake Snell. And I think the Yankees then maybe make a pony up and try to make an offer for Scooble in the offseason. But even then, you know, the Dodgers can throw all the money in the world, assuming we don't have a salary cap, and they could try to get him anyway. I do think the other team outside of the Yankees, I will hope the Brewers, because I would love it. I think the Brewers will take down the Dodgers if they can get Scooble. But more of the top trade deadline news and notes that you need to hear when we come back. He's Brett Evans. I'm Pat Boyle.
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